0: fully packaged candy corn, so you can decide how much goes on there.
1: Oh, that's even worse. I thought that it was like sprinkled on top, like a topping, and then you just have to have surprise melted goo on your pizza.
0: You get to add it.
1: Oh, God.
0: Do you want to know the worst part? It cost $1.31.
1: The pizza?
0: Yeah, so I bet you the frozen
1: garbage.
0: Pizza.
1: Garbage.
0: Probably a bigger problem than the candy corn itself. 1, 2, 3.
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1: If you buy fruits and veggies, this fruit might be not safe to eat right now.
2: Oh boy, recalling on fruit now.
1: Yeah.
2: Can you do that?
1: For chemical. That's on the way next.
2: Okay.
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1: You ever buy any of those Driscoll's berries?
2: Oh, I heard about this.
1: The raspberries.
2: Yeah. I only ever buy their strawberries, but I haven't in a while because they're damn expensive.
1: Are you sure? They're like the cheapest berry there is. Well, I was looking it up online.
2: Aren't they in a bit of a trouble with some sort of pesticides?
1: Yeah, they're finding chemicals on the berries.
2: Yeah, that are not actually like approved in Canada,
1: right?
2: They
1: exceed the Canadian Food Inspection Agency.
2: No,
1: sometimes those things go on sale for so cheap, what do you expect? You're going to get a bit of chemical.
2: Here's my issue, is if they're using pesticides that are so good they're not even approved here, why aren't they working better? I'm like, every time you get these fruits, they look mangled.
1: I thought you were going to say there's a bug in them.
2: That too.
1: So that's like, a little bonus protein for you.
2: What the hell's happening?
0: Here we go again, buddy. Get it.
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2: Start it.

We don't like to do too much explaining. 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A fake friend, where your real friends at? We don't like to do too much explaining.

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1: I'm a little concerned reading this Reddit post because I had this exact meal this morning already from this exact same brand of egg producer.
2: You have like a thing with eggs. I don't know what it is, but you're always talking about
1: it. So does the rest of the world. It's called you get the ick. Anyways, I don't know. I still didn't get the ick. I'm not even worried about the taste necessarily. But after reading this Costco Canada Reddit thread post, I'm like, damn, number one, I got to join this Reddit thread. And number two, I don't even know if I would notice this if I cracked an egg. Somebody this week shared a photo of a cracked egg in a skillet, and then they circled what looks like a little string hanging off of the yolk, and it's in the white, and they're cooking. And they just don't know what to do. So you scroll through the photos, and after they're cooking for a little while, it appears to be a worm parasite in the egg. They're in London, Ontario, so I don't know if this necessarily affects us here, but this is the brand of egg, the Kirkland Free Run eggs, and I have those exact same eggs sitting in my fridge right now that I just cracked this morning. I had two eggs, Ty, for lunch.
2: And a couple parasites?
1: No, I didn't. And I guess everybody commenting on here is apparently a Canadian Food Inspection Agency expert, because people got the answers. They're saying that this can happen to like a flock of chickens. If they get parasites, it can work its way in through like its reproduction system and somehow present itself into the egg, which is crazy. But my bigger issue here is if I cracked an egg yolk, started whipping it up, I don't know that I would catch the parasite, and I'm worried that I would eat it.
2: Well, you'd probably just be like, wow, a little bonus treat. I think you probably cook it out. I'm sure it gets cooked out.
1: You think it gets away out of the heat of the egg?
2: I think it dies? Yeah, like I think it dies.
1: I don't know.
2: Let's ask the worm in your brain right now and see what's going on.
3: All right, here we go, guys.
0: 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Play at night. Having a good night. Let's do this.
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1: Ty, I have been on the ball lately. I have not been late, and I think I'm going to start going back to my old ways.
2: Couple close calls for you, though.
1: That's right. I'm going to go back to my old ways because apparently the double standard of men being late versus women is real, okay? And I'm going to tell you why men cannot be late.
2: You're going to break down the science?
1: There is a science to it, yes.
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0: Ty on Play.
1: Finally, somebody said it, and I was like, yes! Say it a little louder. I was watching this woman on Instagram pop off about how sometimes double standards are allowed to exist, and they should be acknowledged. And one of those double standards is obviously men versus women in timely accordance. Men are not allowed to be late, and women are. And there's 10,000 reasons why this is allowed.
2: They live in Airdrie.
1: Yeah, that. 100%. That's one of them. No, Ty, it comes up to the responsibilities and what men have to do during the day versus what women have to do. This woman started talking about how when she looks at her boyfriend get ready for the day, he goes, you know, maybe showers, maybe shaves, puts a little bit of the paste in the hair, does a little zhuzh.
2: What's a
1: walks
2: zhuzh?
1: Walks out the door, zhuzhes up the hair with the paste.
2: Yeah.
1: And walks out the door. And that's it. Maybe if you're lucky, he showers. He might not even shower. He might put a hat on and call it
2: Jesus,
1: a day.
2: What's going on here?
1: Well, listen, Stinky. This is, you have a good standard for yourself. This is the standard for most men. I'm seeing my husband text me live right now, and I know he's probably like, I shower, I do more. But honestly, women have so much more to do in the day, especially, you know, if you got kids, even if you don't got kids, you got to look good. The shower's more involved. You got to shave every part of your body. You got to get out the door. You got to blow dry.
2: You got to watch Rachel Ray.
1: That's what I mean. There's lots of things to do. And it's okay, you know? I'm allowed to be late. It's understandable. There needs to be a little bit more empathy for late women.
2: Like, what happened? You weren't that late today.
1: I've tried to be better, but I mean, I was just barely on time, so, and that's fine. Don't question me on that.
2: I've been showing up at 1:30 consistently. You're like, what time did you get here at?
1: It's a double standard for a reason.
2: I didn't even zhuzh my hair today.
1: Oh, he's wearing a hat, see?
3: Let's go. Let's kick off the night. After work, after hours.
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1: Oh,
2: like
1: please.
2: I said, give me the MTV VMAs. That's where the real drama
1: you've
2: happens.
1: You've watched them.
2: I'll probably watch them.
1: Yeah. Well, now I'm curious if this movie, Obsession, will win the category it's nominated in. If you don't know what Obsession is, look it up. The category it got nominated for is going to blow your mind next. Get the
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1: Now, I don't watch these, but I know you love your award shows.
2: Ah, yes. It's the season.
1: I find them very silly.
2: But here you are talking about.
1: Well, I got proof. Are you ready for this?
2: Okay.
1: Obsession has been submitted for Best Musical / Comedy at the Golden Globes.
2: I have to do a quick Google.
1: You've never even seen Obsession?
2: Oh.
1: Very telling.
2: The first thing that comes up when I Google this is a Reddit post saying, why does everybody love Obsession so much?
1: Because it's spooky. Scary.
2: So you're saying that it got submitted for the wrong categories is what you're alluding.
1: They don't have a category for it.
2: Okay, but what did it go in for then?
1: It's going in for Best Musical and Comedy.
2: Oh, but it's not a comedy though, is it?
1: Beg to differ? Not that funny. Okay. Also, I don't remember them jumping in this song.
2: What award show is this?
1: The Golden Globes.
2: Oh, nobody watches the Golden Globes.
1: Oh, please. You watch the Globes. I know
2: you
1: do.
2: It's like the C squad
1: of
2: awards.
1: It's the precursor
2: season
1: to the Oscars.
2: That's right.
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3: You're a pirate!
2: Oh, God! I was like, wait, where are we going with the Pirates of the Caribbean?
3: Oh, you're a pirate, and we'll say why coming up. Let's do it.
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1: Oh, the kids today have absolutely no idea, Ty. Apparently the young Gen Zers or Gen Alpha, whatever the new babies of the internet are, apparently they're just figuring out what LimeWire is. And LimeWire has gone viral on Twitter or X, whatever you want to call it, after people recently discovered like how sketchy the front of the website looked like. It just looked wrong. You knew you were stealing music. And their Twitter account has come back because people want them to pop up again. I don't know if they have the ability to do that. But yeah, it's kind of interesting.
2: They want LimeWire back? Well, are they like viruses on their computer?
1: Yeah, that's the dark part of LimeWire. Not even the theft in the music, but this is what they tweeted. And people are just 2 days ago going, how the hell is LimeWire back? They're saying, just a reminder, the music industry tried to sue us for $72 trillion back in the day. Like, LOL, does that number even exist? And now people are like, LimeWire's back? Like, why did that tweet just happen? I don't know what just made them, you know, be upset and decide to make a comeback on the internet.
2: I guess they have some viruses they want to spread around. That's all I remember ever getting from LimeWire.
1: Virus. You get cracked music, you know what I
2: really
1: mean?
2: Really poor quality, yeah. MP3s.
1: Yeah, exactly. But I mean, you had to have it because that's how people were taking music to their devices.
2: I think that's how they should do a hearing test, though. Play someone a song off LimeWire and then a song off like the CD and be like, do you notice a difference?
1: That's so true.
2: And if they don't, like, I don't know. Then
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1: You ate some dog food the other day, Mariah?
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3: You did purposely.
2: This was intentionally, and it was a step up from regular old dog food. We were celebrating Arthur's 5th birthday yesterday, and I'll tell you what I tried of his coming up.
0: It's the vibe. 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
1: Play at night with Mariah and Ty.
2: It was my dog Arthur's birthday 2 days ago, but we celebrated it yesterday. He turned 5. And I feel like we gotta make the man feel special. We had a baby last year, so, you know, it's hard. Dogs gotta adjust to, like, another human being in the house. And our other dog died last year, so I feel like he's been a little lonely. So we're just, you know, we wanted to give him a lot of love. So we got him this dog birthday cake that a woman in town made here. It was fantastic, but it looked like a custom child's birthday cake. Like, I felt bad just giving it to my dog.
3: Wait.
2: It looks so nice.
3: So, like, what was it made out of? Like, kibble?
2: No, I don't know what the ingredients were. Tuna. But it was... I'm sure you could have asked that if you wanted. No, it had like cake texture and everything, and even looked like it had like fondant on it. It had a doggy cookie, what? And we got it shaped like a popcorn bucket with little popcorns on it.
3: Okay.
2: But it was peanut butter bacon flavored. And when Arthur started biting into it, it had like cake consistency. So I was like, damn, I don't care. I paid for this cake. I'm going to try some of this dog cake. And it tasted very interesting. Obviously, I feel like there's not like flour in there and stuff
3: now
2: like
3: you're
2: that.
3: Hooked.
2: Or like no sugar. It's obviously like
3: you're addicted.
2: Healthy for dog consumption. So I was like, okay. Peanut butter bacon is for the dog, not for me.
3: I like your logic. You're like, I paid for this. I'm going to take a bite.
2: Get my money's worth.
3: What happens? Like, you get him some bacon strips. You're like, I paid for this.
2: We got him that.
3: I'm going to have a bite.
2: And we got him a kangaroo bone. It was made of kangaroo leg.
3: And
2: isn't
3: how did
2: awful?
3: That one taste?
2: I didn't try.
3: Yeah, that's for tonight, eh? For sure, yeah.
1: Here we go again, buddy. Get it.
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1: The NHL's trying to dip in on heated rivalries territory.
2: They're going for the book talk girlies. I don't think they're ready for that smoke, though.
1: No, I'll prove it to you. I got some audiobook excerpts coming up.
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1: Mariah, you're a big hockey girly. Can you tell me if this is good marketing or not?
2: Oh, God, I don't know.
1: Like, it's clever, but people are very upset about this online. A lot of women. I'll tell you why they're upset once I play it, because I think you're going to like it at first. Okay, I think you're going to like this
2: first. I feel like this is a trap. I don't think I'm going to have a good answer.
1: This is one of the audiobooks that's out right now.
2: Okay.
3: Hot for Hockey presents Chasing Connor, featuring Connor McDavid. It was supposed to be a one-night thing, but when Connor McDavid comes to town, things have a way of moving quickly. He's fast, he's electric, and just when you think you've got him, he's already gone. Tune in to the NHL all season long for more hockey love.
1: Now, people are upset online because
2: there's no way that's real. That's real.
1: And they're upset. Do you want to know why?
2: Why?
1: Because there's no actual romance between the players in these audiobooks.
2: Yeah, they're not taking a nod from Heated Rivalry. They're not picking up. Yeah, they think they are, but they're not delivering.
1: That's what I mean. So here's the other one. This is one the title made me laugh.
3: Hot for Hockey presents The Summer I Turned Gritty, featuring Trevor Zegras. Trevor Zegras came to Philly looking for a fresh start, but after battling with Pittsburgh in the playoffs last year,
1: it's gotta be an AI,
3: he found out how gritty things can get. One heated summer later, Philly's pretty boy is looking a whole lot grittier. Tune in to the NHL all season long for more hockey love.
1: Those are just chapters one for each of those books.
2: You know what? It's very interesting because what the NHL is doing, it's smart. They're tapping into the book talk audible girlies, you know? They're going for the girly pops.
1: But like, would you read a book that had no...
2: spice? No delivery?
1: Yeah.
2: No payoff?
1: Absolutely.
2: No heat?
1: Exactly.
2: Nothing?
1: Yeah.
2: Zip. I would not.
1: That's like... I don't know, like lukewarm for hockey.
2: Well, whoever produced...
1: didn't get a real human voice.
2: I mean, they made it sound exactly like how those ads do. So they're right there.
1: They're
2: just
1: so close.
2: They're just dancing around
1: the subject, though.
2: We want some lore.
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1: If you had to put one Halloween candy on a pizza, what would it be?
2: Oh, Henry. Delicious.
1: Really? Chocolate nuts?
2: Well, it would be a dessert pizza.
1: Okay. Well, they're putting Halloween candy on a pizza over in America. We'll tell you more about it on the way.
3: Let's go. Let's kick off the night.
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1: All right, October's here, and I guess over in the good old U.S. of A., they're selling candy corn pizza.
2: Ugh. Who's doing this?
1: It's some frozen pizza brand called Tombstone, which is what you'll have if you eat one.
2: Death and on the toilet.
1: It comes with individually packaged candy corn, so you can decide how much goes on there.
2: Oh, that's even worse. I thought that it was like sprinkled on top, like a topping, and then you just have to have surprise melted goo on your pizza.
1: You get to add it.
2: Oh,
1: do I know the worst part? It cost $1.31.
2: The pizza?
1: Yeah, so I bet you the frozen
2: garbage.
1: Pizza.
2: It's garbage.
1: Probably a bigger problem than the candy corn itself.
0: It's the vibe, it's gonna be lit tonight.

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2: 360 Fitness Red Deer is hosting its annual Trainer Revenge Week, September 28th to October 2nd. 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

0: very Alberta.
1: Yeah, it's very giving Nickelback.
0: Mm-hmm.
1: It's like the, we're going out tonight.
0: Totally. I can eventually see everybody singing along to that and getting down to it, especially after some of those Rogers beers.
1: Yeah.
0: But yeah, you're right. It sounds a little like they shoved Nickelback into AI and said, make an Oilers goal song, right?
1: Mm-hmm.
0: But this song is called Striking Oil. And it's from an Edmonton local band by the name of Royal Tusk. And I do love that it's a local band, like Royal Tusk, literally from Edmonton. So every time the Oilers score, we're getting a little piece of our city blasted through Rogers Place.
1: Yeah, that's cool. And I think it's nice to have a little bit of a change, too.
0: Well, that's the thing, right? Music is emotional. Well, to me, anyway. Like, if you hear a song enough times during a playoff run, you kind of start connecting that song with those moments, right?
1: Oh, for sure.
0: And let's be honest, the old goal song has a lot of losing attached to it.
1: That's kind of my thought is maybe it was a sign that the song is not working for us.
0: Yeah, like, don't get me wrong. There's been some amazing Oilers moments with that song, but there's also been some absolutely brutal playoff exits. Mm-hmm. You know, Florida Panthers twice. Yeah. So I'm ready to move on. New song, new season, new memories, and maybe, just maybe, Striking Oil, this new song becomes the soundtrack to a Stanley Cup run, right?
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1: This weekend, we'll play back the top 10 from this week, the 1st in October, from a year when a golden goal was scored by a Sid Crosby. 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Power Track, A Story of Perseverance, and our number one from an artist who had the top song in Canada for the year and who now has a Canadian tie-in. 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
7: Better than the laptop, better than the smartphone. We think we've got something that is. And we call it the iPad.

0: She has come a long way from helping her dad sell clothing at a street stall in Barbados as a child, came to America to audition for Jay-Z, who had just taken over as president and CEO of Def Jam Records, and L.A. Reid, who after hearing her sing, said do not let her leave the building without signing a deal, which she did. An instant success, that one from 5 years into her career. Only Girl in the World, Rihanna, was song number 9. She'll be back a little later on. It's the Weekend Playback, counting down the top 10 from this very week and weekend in 2010. October already. The highlight of the year for most Canadians is coming up in a bit. A year again when so many great films dropped. The King's Speech picked up Film of the Year at the Oscars. Iron Man 2 dropped along with Shrek Forever after Inception. This one finished the year as highest grossing.
1: I just need to know how to get out of here.
2: There is no way out. Just kidding. Door's right over there.
0: Toy Story 3 bringing in over $1 billion as the biggest grossing movie of the year. On the telly, I was glued to Breaking Bad, but there were several other great shows. Lost, The Walking Dead, Kiefer Sutherland's 24, Game of Thrones, Modern Family going into its second season, Dexter rolling along with Big Bang Theory. No wonder I ate so much popcorn in 2010. But for most of us, this was the moment of the year.
3: On the ice with a Gimlet.
0: Yes, the golden goal, Sid Crosby, like it was yesterday, the 2010 Winter Olympics in my hometown, Vancouver, the U.S. and Canada into the gold medal men's hockey game. It went to overtime. Sid Crosby taking a pass from Jerome Iginla, scoring from a bad angle. My head mark is still in the old home's ceiling after leaping off the couch. Okay, hang on. We get to the rest of the top 8 songs for the week, along with our playback power track. We are counting down the top 10 from this very week in 2010 on the Weekend Playback.
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It's Marina here on Play Weekends. We're talking about Gypsy Rose Blanchard and how her ex-fiance has passed away on his 34th birthday. People are speculating, reacting. Basically, the internet has collectively decided what has already happened. So Jenna texted in and said, I mean, considering her history, I'm not going to lie, that was my first thought. And then we got another text, don't know who it's from, but says the fact that it happened on his birthday is just wild. Something about this whole thing feels weird. Another text message, girl has been involved in one true crime story already. Now her ex suddenly dies. People are obviously going to be suspicious. I mean, everyone's on board here. I'm waiting for actual facts because TikTok detectives have already solved the entire case. And that's coming in from Brandon. A lot of people still shocked that the irony of him passing away on his birthday. So again, I think the internet has collectively already decided what happened. But I guess only time will tell when the toxicology report comes out.

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2: I didn't think that there was any protein in KD. I didn't realize that.
1: Well, they're adding it in now.
2: That's what I'm saying. They know that people have been living off of that for forever, and they're like, well, we better provide a little aspect of health. Are they lying to people, though? What's the inflation part of it?
1: 18 grams of protein in it. The proteinflation, I mean, is the trend where all these brands now are just trying to add protein to their products.
2: For a price difference.
1: Or just like, I have no idea why. People are all on the protein trend.
2: Yeah, it's the lore of the workout culture. You know, me and you don't know anything about that. Or
1: well, it's funny.

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1: We have a royal decree, Mariah. The 9-year reign for Olivia as the top baby name in Canada has finally ended.
2: I heard about this. I did hear about this. All right, who knocked the queen off her throne?
1: Charlotte.
2: Sorry, no offense to anybody who's named their daughter Charlotte. It's very beautiful and cute.
1: One of your favorite Sex and the City characters. Yeah. What are you talking about?
2: Where's Samantha on the list then? Not.
1: Down there with Carrie.
2: Okay,
1: but
2: Charlotte.
1: Mr. Big is a popular boy name this year.

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